0: All right, things are getting crazy on the racetrack now during Z-102.3's Rock and Roll 500 Countdown. I'm Alessia. My hair is all over the place. I'm feeling windblown, and I am very excited for song number 159 next. And it's one that I think you are going to be in agreement with. It should be at song number 159. Unless, of course, you disagree. Well, you're just going to have to keep listening to find out. I got to get some water. I'm racing around here. I'll be back next.
1: All right, thank you very much. Yes, I just walk along here on the wall, on the concrete wall here on the front stretch. Somebody lost a coolant line on the front stretch at full speed, looped it. Nobody hit them, but they got to clean up all this anti-sleaze off the track here. We're going yellow.
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0: 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And the countdown for the Z102.3 Rock and Roll 500 will continue with song number 155 tomorrow morning at 10 a.m. So up next, we've got Get the Let Out Together, and we will just have to find out and be very patient for the number one song of the Z102.3 Rock and Roll 500 countdown 2026 together, because I am just as anxious and impatient as you are.
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think that's the perfect song to be the soundtrack of your long holiday weekend here. Hot Dog on Z102.3, and it's Get the Let Out. I'm Alessia. Thanks for listening. I'll try not to ramble too much during Get the Let Out so you can just enjoy the music and enjoy your long holiday weekend with the hot dogs, hopefully, off of the grill by now. Enjoying with some friends and family. Thanks for listening.

0: One thing about Led Zeppelin is they have endless stories about life on tour together, and we are, of course, going to talk about those here during Get the Let Out on Z102.3. I'm Alessia. That was Sick Again off of Physical Graffiti, a song about, well, some fans that followed along with them on tour. And it gets, you know, a little bit into a darker storyline, but we are going to have some happy songs coming up next to celebrate the long holiday weekend together here on Z102.3 while listening to our favorite band.
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Led Zeppelin and Celebration Day during Get the Led Out here, and the Memorial Day weekend continues here on Erie's Classic Rock, Z1023, when we continue tomorrow the Z1023 Rock and Roll 500 Countdown. Now, I feel like I do have to bring up the fact that Led Zeppelin always comes out on top as the number one artist with the number one song. You know it, Stairway to Heaven, which is not going to play here during Get the Let Out tonight. But will it be the number one song this year? I can honestly tell you, I haven't looked that far ahead. I don't know. We'll see.

0: 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And I love that Led Zeppelin's music speaks to our souls on such a deep level. I really do, especially right now during graduation season. 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
5: 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I mean, the trophy, it's what?
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5: 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The thing's, it's like 5'3", 110. Dad, that's your type. I mean, you would love that trophy. It's a great size for that trophy.
1: The trophy's not thin enough, Willie.
5: Not too thick. Okay, here we go. There it is.
4: Oh, I'm sorry, real quick, I have to yell at somebody watching us. No picture!
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0: Hey, hi, it's Tom. Coming up next week on the Bob and Tom Show, lots of great guests, including comedian Al Jackson, and of course, Allie Breen with Sexy Time.
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1: Did you know that there was the nude guy on top of the trophy?
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3: Have you ever seen it?
1: 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Last year I got my picture taken right next to it.
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4: With your tongue?
3: You got to be pretty tall.
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4: Honey, I kissed the bricks, and I got to go lick the wiener.
5: Right. I mean, the trophy, it's what?
2: It's made in Indiana.
5: Trophy. The thing's, it's like 5'3", 110. Dad, that's your type. I mean, you would love that trophy. It's a great size for that trophy.
1: The trophy's not thin enough, Willie.
5: Not too thick. Okay, there we go. There it is.
4: Oh, I'm sorry, real quick, I have to yell at somebody watching us. No picture!
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that mama, she got a thicker than a cameraman. 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Hawaiian noises. 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Oh, that ain't working.

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1: 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This Friday, it's another sweet deal with Z1023. 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

0: So I'm coming into this reading tournament fifth seed. in the grandpa reading thing.
1: You're an underdog.
0: And so they hand me this dinosaur book. And I can't. I'm like, and then the Allopolis Triceratops. And they're like little kids. They just took the book out of my hand and just chucked it. Right? They did not like my read. No. And then now they have, you know, choices. So they all looked at their mom and went, "Mother, bring us a new grandpapa." This one bores me. Yeah.
2: 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More Bob and Tom Extra is on the way next. Hey, thanks for listening this morning. 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
13: 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More Bob and Tom. 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
15: They call him Mr. Timing. They always call him Mr.
14: He orgasms way too soon. That's provided he ever gets an erection. They call him.
15: He's the dream. He uses delay cream. He's his Jiggly McGee.
14: He's tried everything. Oh, hey, everybody. How are you? I understand it. The mics are just on. And welcome to the Bob and Tom Show. There's Jess Hooker.
16: Hi.
14: She's at the Silac Insurance News Desk. There's Pat Godwin.
17: Hello.
14: There's Willie Griswold.
18: Hey, man.
14: Now, yesterday, Josh Arnold is back. Hello.
19: Hi.
14: Hello, my friend.
19: Hi, thank you.
14: Good to have you. Yes. Yesterday, Willie was sitting in your seat, so we had a wall of Griswolds.
19: Oh, wow.
14: Yesterday, it was a Griswold.
18: Now we have them at 12 and 6.
14: This is my favorite thing. This is my favorite thing you do. Please explain to everyone listening and some watching where and how we are sitting here in the studio. See,
18: this is like when you're listening to a football game and they go, "Am I right? The Colts are going left to right
14: on your radio dial."
18: And I actually now kind of like that, because there is a visual thing. I often will listen to the radio guys while watching the TV.
14: It's the only way to go,
18: because a lot of times the radio guys are so good.
14: I sync them up.
18: Yeah. So in any event, a couple things. Josh, you missed some important news here.
14: Very important.
19: I have no doubt.
18: Many things. The weirdest of which is this connection possibly between hearing loss and Viagra.
16: No kidding.
18: Not to suggest that using Viagra will cause your hearing to go away, but apparently for some types of deafness, Viagra can possibly improve one's hearing.
16: Whoa.
14: Did you hear that? Everybody heard that, right?
16: Okay. Well, Viagra's one of those weird things where it's already an off-label use. Its main use wasn't what they were intended to
14: be. Blood pressure.
18: And this gives no meaning to the term hard of hearing. And I believe
16: he regale you guys with that?
18: Oh, yeah, we heard that yesterday.
17: I believe
18: Wait to tell it again.
17: When you were back, he sat down and goes,
18: Josh is here, I'm going to tell it again.
17: I'm getting right into the setup on this one.
18: I'm going to reread every letter, every joke.
17: We're
18: so glad you're back.
14: Well, it wasn't one of those grow hair. Minoxidil was a blood pressure medicine, right?
18: Yeah,
14: grows hair.
18: Yeah, they develop it to do one thing, and it ends up doing another. But
16: sure.
18: Yeah, unfortunately, both the chick and I and Pat have what they call tinnitus, sometimes called tinnitus, which is this constant drone in your ear. I was listening to an interview with the great artist K.T. Tunstall. And she has a terrible case of tinnitus, and she lost all the hearing in one of her ears.
16: Yikes.
18: She's still a brilliant musician, but it would be great if they could figure out a way to get rid of that.
17: I think that if you didn't wear headphones 80% of your waking day, you'd probably be a little bit better, right?
16: Must.
14: Yeah. Or kick it up to wearing headphones 100% of the day. 100%. And have no problems.
18: But I will play.
14: This would be perfect for you. You could walk into a room. You could have to mic the room. So you could hear everybody talk about complicated.
18: Oh, that'd be good.
14: That'd be great.
17: I was doing a stand-up show a month ago at Zany's, and there was a guy in the crowd. It looked like he was wearing AirPods, but they were just his hearing aids. There's like a new hearing, and it looks just like AirPods. That's your go-to. I was going to make fun of the guy, and I go, oh, no, I can't. There's something wrong with them. I mean, you don't have to listen to anybody anymore ever. You can listen to Ira Glass all day long.
18: A lot of those AirPods now are actually hearing aids. Yeah. Pat, you had a tribute to that, as I recall.
19: I did, yeah. I was just looking over my my lyrics here.
18: Okay.
19: It's been a while since I've done it.
18: It's 24 hours? 23.
19: It's been a while since I've done it.
18: Okay. Also, we have another.
14: He likes a good hour to 2 hours of rehearsal time.
19: I need to be alerted ahead of time.
18: Okay.
19: Well, I can do it soon.
16: My afternoon activities.
14: Hey, you know what? You know what, Josh? Take the day.
16: Here's the thing.
14: Okay.
16: They threw everything at me. I bet. Bronchitis.
14: So I heard you got everything.
16: Yeah. Steroids, antibiotics, inhaler. those. Whatever pearls that keep you from coughing or something.
14: Oh, my goodness.
16: And so I'm also at the stage, please keep an eye on me today, where all the medicine is making me want to climb the walls and jump out of my... Do you guys get this?
19: Oh, yes. Absolutely.
16: Massive sort of anxiety or whatever.
14: Like, it's like restless leg syndrome for your entire body.
16: Right. Do you guys know what bronchitis is? I didn't know this.
18: No.
16: It's when your lungs decide they no longer want to be part of your body, and so they try to remove themselves via your windpipe.
14: Because they figure they're down there, and there's a hole at the top.
16: Yeah, they can see light.
14: Yeah.
16: They go, hey, we want to check out what's going on out there.
14: We're out of here.
17: Every time you talk, that light is just shining through.
16: Exactly.
17: An opportunity for them to escape.
18: So it's kind of like Harry Carey, but you don't have to take a large knife and eviscerate.
16: No. They'll go, we'll get out of here.
18: Yeah. Okay, good. Good. Pat, you've got the guitar. Are you ready?
19: I'm ready.
18: Now, this is about the Viagra and the hearing loss?
19: No.
18: Oh, okay.
19: This is about tinnitus. That's how it's pronounced, Tom. Not tinnitus.
16: Oh.
18: It's actually, they're both correct.
19: Let's just go with this for the song.
18: Indifferent.
19: I have ringing in my ears, and my doctor pronounces it tinnitus. Not tinnitus. He knows the ear, nose, and throat, but when the stomach starts to bloat, is it gastritis? Or gastritis.
16: Both are correct, actually.
19: We've been saying it. We've been saying it wrong for all these years. Laymen prefer tinnitus. But the professional Tom says tinnitus. It confuses us and divides us. Oh, the little spider veins that cause lots of pain. That's not phlebitis. It's phlebitis. So it's bronchitis, arthritis, tonsillitis, hepatitis, and my girlfriend has colitis. I'm still going to say tinnitus, not tinnitus, and I'm fine with this. And you highbrow physicians, you all sound ridiculous.
18: Very good. Thank you very much.
16: It does divide us, doesn't it?
19: It does.
16: As a nation, I think it's really interesting.
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10: Welcome back to the Bob and Tom Show on this Memorial Day Monday. This is Christopher in the Bob and Tom Studios. Here's a story about a sports bra. It's actually a sports place where you go. We'll hear about that, and we'll get a stupid world record on this Monday morning.
11: We have completed our sports broadcast.
12: Well, we have one more addition.
11: Good to know.
12: The Sports Bra is a sports bar dedicated exclusively to women's sports, and they have announced an Indianapolis location coming this summer.
11: Oh,
12: the bar will open at 15 East Maryland, according to the company. The location sits, of course, steps away from Gainbridge Fieldhouse, where the Fever and the Pacers play. Co-owners Eve Keller and Jenny White will lead the Indianapolis franchise. We chose 15 East Maryland because women's sports deserve to live in the same geography as everything else we celebrate, right in the flow of Indianapolis's energy.
13: That's cool.
12: That's from Eve Keller. The Sports Bra Indy will showcase local and professional teams, including the Fever, Indy Ignite, the volleyball team, also the National Women's Soccer League, Professional Women's Hockey League, and Athletes Unlimited. The opening of the Sports Bra in Indianapolis, another powerful signal that the women's sports and women in sports in general, not just growing, they're leading.
11: How many locations?
12: There's this one and one in Portland.
13: Oh.
12: So there you go. It would have been nice, I would think, that they wanted to probably get it before the Final Four. But

0: It won't be ready until maybe the fever season. So there you go. The sports bra. I like the name. The sports
1: bra. Yeah, I do too.
0: Right?
2: Was Lesbos already taken?
3: I knew it. What?
0: I knew.
3: What just happened? I knew you guys were sitting there.
4: I was.
0: You guys.
4: Oh, look at me.
0: It was all Oskay.
4: That was all Jeff.
0: That was all. Oskay went alone on that one.
4: Solo on that one.
5: Oh, sure. Oh, I thought of it. But I thought I'd
2: do well, the decency.
0: So much for getting a free meal at Sports Bra.
2: That bar's not for you, chick.
0: Well,
3: yeah, it is if he
0: me.
3: Likes women's sports.
0: That's right. I'm trying to get a hookup with the Ignite right now. Go up there, watch the volleyball games.
5: Yeah. What else have you got?
0: That's it. Good night, Tom. Here's Christy with the news.
5: What did I just print?
3: I thought you had a world record.
0: I forgot where I put it. A giant female python.
4: That's what got.
0: Here it is. Hang on a second.
6: Stupid world record.
5: Unbelievable.
0: Unbelievable. The unprofessionalism of this.
5: Yeah.
0: How does he? Oh, my God. How does he ever come into. Oh, is I just. I'm sick and tired of this unprofessional. python found in Indonesia has been crowned the world's longest wild snake. The snake.
5: Now,
0: interrupt me. That's professional.
5: I just want to say.
0: Unbelievable.
5: As you know, Josh was in the hospital 2 weeks ago, and it's my understanding from the hospital that Josh was also given the crown. The longest snake in captivity.
0: That. So hollow what you just said.
2: I needed two gowns.
0: The snake, which was discovered in the Maros region of Sulawesi.
2: I believe
0: we have a VRBO there, I think. Guinness noted that if... you and your similes. Guinness noted that if placed across a standard FIFA goal, we're all incredibly familiar with that.
5: You just said you wanted to go watch a soccer game.
0: That's volleyball, ding dong. The snake would
5: substitute volleyball net.
0: The snake would stretch. It's 23 feet. Everybody knows how long 23 feet is, but it only weighs 213 pounds. It seems kind of thin.
2: It does.
0: Doesn't that seem thin for a snake?
3: Maybe
2: that long.
5: No arms and legs.
3: Maybe he was hungry and she hadn't eaten yet.
2: Yeah.
0: No, wait a minute. I think he's on to something. It's way more.
5: It's just
0: a
5: slithering mass of body.
0: It's been named Ibu Baron, which translates to the Baroness.
2: Ah,
0: cool. The Baroness.
2: We have a picture of it? It's massive.
3: Oh,
0: good
3: man.
0: Lord. It's
2: I mean, to look at it, you would think more than 213
0: Absolutely.
2: Pounds.
5: Look at that dude standing holding the tail.
0: That's the dude I would think would hold the tail.
3: Yeah.
2: I mean, the head is about the size of a human head.
3: So is it dead?
5: No.
4: That's what I was going to ask.
3: What do you mean, no? So the guy has got the tail wrapped around his neck, and it's still alive.
0: Yeah.
2: It is?
3: Are you sure?
0: There's no way. According to Tom, that snake is alive.
5: Yeah, they named it the Baroness. It's alive. That's not going to kill it.
2: I would hope they wouldn't kill it.
5: Look at the two different poses it's in.
3: Well, you can do that with a dead
2: snake.
5: No, you can't. They harden up their. They get snake rigor mortis.
0: Rigor mortis.
5: You could use that thing as a telephone pole if it was dead.
2: Okay. No, the snake's posing for photos. Of course, he's alive.
5: It's alive.
4: It's got its tail up on its shoulder.
3: If it were alive, it would be squishing that man to death.
0: Well, no. I'm with Tom on this. Maybe he's not hungry. You don't know.
5: Maybe there's a guy in there already. Maybe his. Buddies in there.
0: I couldn't possibly eat another person. I just ate a person.
2: It's huge.
5: Don't they eat something then sit around for a couple months digesting?
2: Yep. Oh yeah, absolutely. And if there were a person in, you'd see it right now.
3: You see the person inside it?
2: Oh yeah, it would be a huge lump.
0: Remember that woman who got eaten by and you could see the silhouette of her inside the snake. Remember that?
5: It's like them cartoons, you know, where someone swallows something, you can see the exact outline of it. It's the same thing.
3: Is it?
5: Yeah, there we go. So that's that sports.
0: Yeah, I'm glad I found that world record.
5: Thank you very much. That was exciting. We were talking about giant snakes.
0: Exciting. Yes, we were.
5: 23 foot of snakes.
0: Christy, what's going on at the news desk?
3: Well, scientists have identified a so-called G-spot on the male member.
0: Here we go.
3: According to the new study, the frenular delta, appears to be the main erogenous zone of the penis.
5: That's my favorite kind of blues music.
4: Oh, the frenula.
5: Frenula delta blues. Yeah. Yeah.
2: Right, just south of the tip on the bottom part.
0: Yeah, it's got to be on the underside.
3: Also known as the banjo string.
0: Huh?
3: I've never heard that.
2: We've talked about this sort of being the male Taurus before.
3: Yeah, the man in the boat.
2: Yeah.
3: It's located on the underside of the male member where the shaft meets the head.
2: Right.
3: Yeah.
5: I thought the whole thing was pretty...
2: Thing's not bad.
4: Yeah, it's good.
3: Scientists said it's richly innervated.
0: Engorged with veins and nerves.
3: By particularly overlapping perennial and dorsal nerve branches.
0: What do you use for perennials at your house?
3: It's actually perineal, sorry. Concentrations of nerve bundles and corpuscular receptors.
5: Oh, brother.
3: Yeah.
2: Well, those are all anatomical terms.
3: Yes. I mean,
5: what are they telling us we don't know?
2: Nothing.
5: This is like the Wizard of Oz. You mean it was sensitive all the time and you didn't tell me? And by the way,
3: why do they call it the banjo string? I've never heard that before.
2: I've never heard the banjo string either, but I get it. There's
0: Looks like it's...
2: The frenulum is also the thing on the bottom of your tongue. You can kind of see that on the ween.
3: Okay.
5: That looks like a banjo string?
2: No, I don't know why it's called that.
0: What does yours look like? Can I get a look?
3: Maybe. It looks like a... standing bass string? I don't know.
5: It looks like the span of the Mackinac Bridge.
3: Oh, of course.
0: Man, I don't know what happened in Michigan when you were imprinted, but...
6: Open the door while you're driving on Tom's penis, you can see the...
0: it looks like you're floating
5: water over the Mackinac Straits. I know, I'm sorry. Philistines.
2: Philistines.
5: The frenular.
3: Frenular, yeah.
5: It's called the...
0: There's frenular and frenulum.
5: But you said it's called the frenular delta?
3: Yes, I did.
5: Now, Josh, don't you have a frequent flyer miles from the frenular delta?
2: Yes.
5: Are you a frequent frenular flyer?
2: I have the little wings pin as well.
3: Well, a court in Britain cannot rule on which identical twin was fathered the child. Okay, so you have identical... You have a gal that slept with both twins, apparently, and she has a child, and they don't know which one's the daddy.
0: Where's Maury Povich when we need him?
5: Well, I don't think DNA tests will tell you.
3: They can't tell you.
0: I don't believe it.
5: Aren't identical twins' DNA identical?
3: Mm-hmm.
5: I don't know. I'd have to look it up. I would assume.
0: I've always heard there's three strands. They're just a little different.
3: Well, I want to know how that came to be.
2: I don't understand this.
5: Oh, I know. It's real simple.
3: She slept with brothers?
5: She slept with both the twins.
0: You're not telling me that it doesn't happen if you marry identical twins and you can tell them apart. That you accidentally slip and fall in the wrong one.
5: I don't think it was an accident. I think this lady's kind of round-heeled.
3: Maybe they had an agreement. Maybe it was the devil's three-way. We don't know.
5: These are all fair questions. We'll find out.
0: Twin brothers with one girl.
3: Yeah.
0: That's your Eiffel Tower.
2: Wow.
3: Mm.
1: 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But next, Dave Dyer is coming up. Stick around. 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
5: Whether or not you can own a dead body.
2: Okay.
5: It's an interesting answer. But right now we are joined, a surprise guest is comedian Dave Dyer.
3: Hey.
5: With the mustache. Hey. The mustache is back.
2: Hi, Dave.
22: It's back.
5: And the shaved head. You just need a big hoop earring and you will look like Mr. Clean, I think it is.
22: Well, I had the mustache back because I still have a bunch of T-shirts from when I had the mustache, and that's the logo. And it's tough to push the T-shirts without the mustache.
5: And I want to ask a technical question. Besides being a comedian, you actually are a legit firefighter.
22: Yes.
5: Are you, because you have to wear, I assume, certain types of face masks it's professionally. Yep. Are you allowed to have a beard? Do they still work?
22: Nope. Nope, no beards. Now here's why. Because that mask on our SCBAs has to make a tight seal on her face. That's why firefighters, if they grow anything, usually it's just a mustache. So you can't have anything around here so that mask doesn't form a seal.
5: Yeah, makes sense.
22: Yep.
5: Makes sense. And the shaved head, is that also a professional requirement, or is that nature?
22: No.
5: Genetics?
22: This is the last resort. This is all I have left. This is, it looks like if I grow my hair out for even a week, I look 93 years old. So,
5: you look really good. Christy, am I right saying?
3: No, you look great.
5: Not everybody can pull off the shaved head. Mm-hmm. I think you do.
2: I'm getting a young Robert Duvall vibe.
3: Yeah.
4: Absolutely.
22: Thank you.
3: Oh, I get that. Too.
5: I'm getting a middle-aged Elmer Fudd.
4: Well.
3: Nice.
22: You know what? I'll take whatever helps the career. I couldn't care less.
5: Okay. Our guest is comedian Dave Dyer. He is indeed a firefighter. You're just getting off shift? Yep.
22: I did. I got off at 7 this morning. We had a car fire on the highway last night. That was our big excitement for the day yesterday.
2: Oh, man.
22: Yeah. It wasn't actually a big deal. it came out as a car fire, but what happened is that this kid had a piece of cardboard in the back of his pickup that somehow with the wind blew between the cab and the bed in that little slot and was lying on top of the exhaust system and started on fire.
2: Whoa. So,
22: yeah.
2: Huh. Man.
22: So he pulled over, and a good Samaritan pulled over with a dry chem extinguisher and put it out. So by the time we got there, the fun was all over.
2: Hey, what are the odds?
3: No joke. Yeah. Do you keep a dry chem extinguisher in your car?
5: Not anymore.
22: No, I don't.
5: But yeah. I once did, and I once put out in Orlando, I put out a guy's car that was on fire, and I was kind of pissed that he didn't offer to buy me another one.
22: Yeah.
5: No, because they're expensive.
22: You're just they're 40, 40, 50.
5: I am totally serious. I pulled over. It was the middle of the day in Orlando. And I was in, if you ever, never, I was
22: You're
5: in
22: a, such a busybody.
5: I saved the guy's car. The guy's car was on fire.
2: There are good Samaritans and there are sore Samaritans.
5: Yes. Don't you think after, hey, that's, thanks. How much, by the way, how much owe you for the fire extinguisher? Yeah, it was $80.
4: Well, you just sure, they're not cheap.
3: Yeah, you probably didn't even think about death. How much your Wasn't, fire extinguisher
5: Now, you're probably
3: cost.
5: Asking, why was I carrying a fire extinguisher?
3: Yes, why?
5: My level of paranoia was huge even then.
2: Yeah, that's fine.
22: Yep.
23: Wasn't the thank you enough? Thank you very much. No?
5: No. No. I mean, I guess it's pay it forward. Someday, maybe someone will
3: save you.
23: Or maybe someday they won't.
5: Yeah. I mean, yes. I'm super sensitive. I've got those fire blankets. I've got eight fire extinguishers at my house. Every kind of alarm known to man. And please, if you're listening, please, for God's sake, get a carbon monoxide detector.
3: If you have gas.
22: Yep.
3: If you
22: have gas. That's a huge thing.
5: A big thing. I'm sorry. We're talking with comedian Dave Dyer. And Dave and I actually had an interesting conversation. And I found out you actually recorded it and you posted it somewhere.
22: Yes, I did. I have a new podcast. It's a very unique, creative idea. Not a lot of people have heard of these. But yes, I started something called Tight 10 with Dave Dyer. And it's basically, Josh will know and comedians will know, Tight 10 means a tight 10 minutes. Well, they're not 10 minutes long. It's 10 questions. And I have all sorts of different guests on it. And from all different walks of life, there's a lot of comedians. There's radio icons like Tom Griswold. But one of my guests was a very good photographer of mine. Another one was a gal who's a fashion designer in Grand Rapids. Brian Vander Ark from the Verve Pipe was one of my guests.
5: Cool.
22: And it's 10 questions. Some of them are silly, but some of them are more in depth about what people do in their careers. And I love interviewing people. I love talking to people from all different walks of life about what they do, how they do it. And there's a comic element to it. It's a funny
5: thing. Now, were you kidding when you asked for my PIN number and my
2: the questions are a little
5: I thought that was a little personal.
3: That's intrusive.
5: I don't mind talking about my sex life, but I mean, Dave is a very funny comedian and a serious firefighter. I think good for you.
2: Dave, would you ever interview one of your kids or your wife?
22: I'll tell you what. I would interview one of my kids. I think my wife would want no part of it.
2: Okay.
22: I think not because she dislikes me. I think she just wouldn't want to. She just wouldn't want to do it. Look at my daughters. Yeah, I'd love to interview one of my daughters.
2: It's got
22: to
2: be a thrill. Being a parent when your kids still surprise you. That's got to be such a great feeling of. I had no idea you were interested in that.
3: Yeah.
5: I have some questions. How about this one?
22: Yes.
5: When are you going to pay me back the hundreds of thousands of dollars I've spent on your education? When are you going to take me to Disney World and pay for all the rides?
3: Wow.
22: Okay. I think you can kiss that invoice goodbye.
5: Okay. Okay. Yeah. Dave, it was really fun talking to you. And Dave and I...
22: thank you.
5: ...are, in a way, I'm kind of a Michiganian slash... Do you go with Ganian or do you go with Michigander?
22: Michigander.
5: Yeah, that's got a more masculine feel. Michiganian sounds sounds like you're Armenian. The Armenians. Oh, there's some very fine Armenians. Spent some time in Michigan. That'd be me and Bob. Thanks, Dave.
22: Thank you for having me. Appreciate it. Tight 10 with Dave Dyer.
23: Wherever
22: it's
23: you
22: gonna
23: get your
22: change
23: podcast.
22: Your life.
3: Okay.
23: All right. Available everywhere.
2: Look forward to hearing it.
5: Yeah. Okay. But Dave, do you have is that a tattoo on your arm there?
22: Yes, I do. This one right here. It says it's an arrow, and the shaft of the arrow says forward. Now, I got this as a positive message to my daughters that this is the only direction our family moves in. However, since getting this, my oldest daughter's moved back home twice.
4: Hilarious.
22: Maybe
2: you should have gotten
22: one over here. I'm going to get one over here that says reverse for the next time she comes back.
5: Very good. And where do you get the podcast anyway?
2: Anywhere you get podcasts.
22: Spotify, Amazon Music, YouTube.
5: Shut up. Okay,
22: Tight 10 with Dave.
5: Hang up the phone. Dave's Visit brought to you by Lee's Famous Recipe Chicken. That's awesome. Now, we were talking about...
3: Is that a video podcast or just audio?
5: I was sitting in my house with the camera thingy on.
3: Okay.
5: So I guess I had to.
3: So you have no idea.
5: It was pretty funny because my computer is on this stand, and the way it sits, if you answer the Zoom on it, whatever, all you can see was the top of my head. So I had to get a couple of books and prop the thing up, and it was a disaster.
3: Oh, you don't use a laptop, do you? You have just a monitor.
5: I hate laptops.
3: Okay.
5: perfectly reasonable.
3: Because a laptop, you could just go.
5: No. I don't want to. Josh, you wanted to know if you could own a dead body.
2: Well, I think there will eventually be a market for celebrity skeletons.
23: No, Michael brought the Elephant Man, but I thought somebody else had it.
5: Human bodies are not treated like ordinary property in the United States. There are very, very heavy restrictions on what it takes to actually own a human body, and it also depends on the state you live in. If you're not burying them, and even then there are restrictions and all kinds of licensing things. Essentially, owning a human skeleton is only legal if it is legally obtained, and it cannot, for example, it is not legal to own Native American remains.
2: Okay.
5: They're protected under federal law, and it's illegal to own even certain medical specimens. It's very complicated to answer your question with a vague, yeah.
2: That's okay. Laws can change, and we'll see. We'll see if there is eventually a market for...
5: But if you want to get into some heavy reading, which I don't have time for, grave robbing, really interesting.
2: I mean, it
5: was a thing.
3: Oh,
5: for
3: sure. Definitely. Medical research.
2: And Burke and Hare,
3: Dr. UK,
2: William Hunter.
3: Yeah.
2: Did that.
5: Yeah.
23: So, how do you, does it give any parameters for legally obtaining a dead body?
5: It depends on the state. And
23: keep the receipt, I guess.
5: They have to be, and this is, it just seems to be reading this phrase, it must be legally sourced.
23: Yeah.
2: Yeah, that makes sense. Otherwise, you get your necrophiliacs and.
23: And you're haunted by.
2: Oh, well, the hauntings are. Yeah, that's. Yeah. Boy.
23: That might happen anyway.
5: That goes without saying.
2: Right.
5: But I mean, there is a market for illegal travel. It's just rather unpleasant. But so, Josh, whether or not you could, once again, but auction off the rights for your body when you die?
2: Just my skeleton. Yeah. Yeah, I don't want anybody. I don't want to be.
3: Yeah, you don't want
2: lacquered,
3: the whole,
2: and then
3: yeah.
2: you know.
3: Ooh. You don't want to be in that exhibit that's going to be the.
5: Right
3: know.
5: Now, are you going to specify how you want the skeleton to reach its skeletal state?
2: Yeah. Yes. Yeah. An acid bath, followed by boil everything else off the bones. And
5: now, what if?
23: Wow.
5: I think you're really. Leaving money on the table, which I know is one of your favorite phrases.
2: Yes.
5: I think there should be different levels of bidding. Someone could, you know, bid cover your body in honey and having all the flesh pecked off in a field.
23: Oh, I see. This skeleton talk wigs me out.
2: I can tell, dude.
3: Me too.
23: It really does.
5: Okay. So sorry. There's a skeleton in there. There's a skeleton in all of us. Now,
23: here. You need that stitched on a pillow.
2: You know, you can take the skeleton out of a man, but he'd die. He would pass away.
3: Yeah, he would die. Yeah. It'd just be a bowl of jelly.
4: There's a skeleton.
23: We'd be squids.
5: There's a skeleton. I love it. If you deliver it just with the right spin. There's a skeleton in all of it.
2: Isn't there, though?
5: I didn't know.
1: We're coming right back with another great comedian. It's DJ Dangler on this Monday morning. Come on back. This is the Best of the Bob and Tom Show.
21: Bob and Tom! Ladies and gentlemen, Bob and Tom.
5: Did you know that there was the nude guy on top of the trophy?
23: I did know.
3: Have you ever seen it?
5: Of course. Last year I got my picture taken right next to it.
23: I think it's good luck to touch the wiener, isn't it?
5: Oh, I didn't know that.
2: With your tongue?
3: You got to be pretty tall.
23: Yeah, with your tongue, yeah.
2: Honey, I kissed the bricks, so I got to go lick the wiener.
0: That's right. I mean, the trophy, it's what?
23: It's made the in trophy.
0: The thing's, it's like 5'3", 110. Dad, that's your type. I mean, you would love that trophy. It's a great size for that trophy.
5: The trophy's not thin enough, Willie.
0: Not too thick. Okay, here we go. There it is.
2: Oh, I'm sorry, real quick, I have to yell at somebody watching us. No picture!
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5: This is the Best of the Bob and Tom Show here on a Monday morning, long Memorial Day weekend. Hope you're having a nice one. This is Christopher in the Bob and Tom Studios. Well, Tom got married about a month ago. Eloped. Kind of surprised some of us. Let's get some of the details on his elopement in this segment of the Best of the Bob and Tom Show.
6: There's Josh Arnold.
7: Having a French roast. And if you've never had one, what you do is you take a cup of coffee and put a cigarette out in it, and then you drink it.
8: French roast.
9: Not a fan. Really, not a fan, are you?
7: They're always just so strong and bitter. Yeah.
9: I'm distracted. I'm learning more about Morse code.
7: You know, I'm surprised you're not a student of it.
9: Yeah, you know, it's interesting that to find them on the internet, it's .com.
7: Oh, I see.
9: Very, very confusing.
10: I'm going to stop the show.
9: Okay.
10: I made an observation.
9: Yeah.
10: Because I'm a girl. Are you wearing a ring, Tom?
9: Yeah, I got married over the weekend.
7: What?
10: Whoa!
7: Oh, my gosh.
8: You know, he loves doing stuff like

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0: Red rum, red rum. 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
0: And the intelligence factor went way down.
1: Well, I didn't want to say it that way, but I think it goes without saying. He is comedian T.J. Miller. That's a very fancy...
20: Isn't that nice? I know you're from Denver, right?
0: Yeah, I am
1: from
0: Denver.
1: That's got kind of a Western feel.
0: Does it feel like that? Black people love this jacket. The whole joke about it. That's not usually how people open their radio segment.
3: Yeah. Right.
0: But they really, really do. And I get compliments on it in Manhattan. I live in New York City. As a stand-up comedian, that's sort of where you need to be, I think, to do the most amount of shows. I can do like 3 or 4 shows in one night. But yeah, originally from Denver. And my family, I just came from last night. My mother-in-law lives in Indiana in Springport at a horse farm.
20: Cool.
0: Yeah, it's really cool. And until she sort of baits you into doing yard work before coming in to do this show. Last night I thought, you know, I needed to drive in. I stayed somewhere near here because it's the biggest radio show in the world. And I thought it was very funny that as I said, okay, I think I'm going to get going. My mother-in-law kind of goes, okay, well, be careful on the way out because there's a lot of
5: growth of the the black raspberry brush there. So on the way out, and I go, oh, okay, well, yeah, I'm going to head out. If only be nice to get that prune. You know how it is, and getting, and I'm feeling so tired because, well, you know, and it just, if for some reason, it takes about a minute and a half from a mother-in-law. And then I'm out there with shears cutting, and it's getting dark. How did this happen? And I love it. I love working. I think that's a big part of why she likes me and my wife likes me. So I'm not kind of, I don't want to do this. But I'm out there. And then I don't know about all of you, but I have a little bit of tenacity in me. I think it's that Midwest. For me, it's Colorado. It's that once I start something, I got to get it done.
0: Yeah.
5: Right?
21: Sure. Mm-hmm.
5: And so then it's done. It's 45 minutes or an hour later. And I see myself kind of looking at the shape. Seeing if I can shape it a little bit so that it follows a bit around. Because I want it to be along the sidewalk, but not too far out from. And I go, what am I doing? I've got to do Bob and Tom tomorrow. So finally I say, I got to get out of here. And she's just like my father. And I think we all have a parent. Usually it's one, not two. But did you guys have a parent who just, even if you did the best job, tried the hardest you possibly could, put everything into it. You're out there trying to shape the black raspberry shrub to sort of be in the visage of your mother-in-law so it looks beautiful, but it's still kind of thorny. And you're kind of going, you know, what do you think? And they go, that was fine. Yeah. That was quite fine.
21: You could have maybe done that.
5: Yeah, little, right, exactly. Yeah. I don't even think I listened to that. I said, if you're going to hear any more from me, I'll be on the radio.
22: Right. Hey, but I'm on YouTube.
5: Yeah, right, exactly. Where are all my stand-up comics?
0: Do you call her by her first name?
5: Yes, but I do like this because I don't think she's up early enough to listen to this.
21: Okay.
5: Her name is Hermione.
0: What is it?
5: Hermione, and it's spelled like Hermione.
22: Mm-hmm. Okay.
5: From the
21: right.
5: But she pronounces it Hermione. And I don't often do this joke because I'm afraid she'll hear it. But every single time I address her, like you said, you know, do you call her by her first name? Like, Hermione, I always kind of want to go, Hermione, you do know that you're pronouncing your name wrong. Has anyone talked to you about that? But yeah, I'll call her Hermione. And then she has this great boyfriend. This is kind of the world that we live in, and I love it. Mm-hmm. I love that my, you know, 70-something mother-in-law has a boyfriend. You know, my father now has a girlfriend, and he's 81.
21: Good for him. Sure.
5: Oh, I think it's great. And she's, I'll do the joke about my mother-in-law, not him. But, you know, her boyfriend is like, I don't know, 65 or something. So he's really robbing the cradle.
21: Yeah. Oh, yeah.
5: Like that. So she's, it's fun. And my father's dating a girl who's, you know, younger. I like saying girl. She's like 68 or something. But she is a bit, I mean, it's, you know, it's really fun. So, and he's really, he's very interesting. He's a Quaker. Which, you know, I don't come across a lot of Quakers in my day-to-day life. I hang out at bars a lot, though, so maybe that's part of it. There's not a lot of intersections with what I do.
22: Sure.
5: I guess if it's legal, I'm in a dispensary often, not a lot of Quakers in there. But he's just a brilliant guy and loves to talk about religion and he's a fisher and he's always dressed. You know anybody like that? Especially like in Indiana, my wife's from Michigan also. You know anybody who kind of, they're always dressed, in Colorado we say this to it, they're always dressed like they're just about to go fishing. it's not necessarily going to happen, but if somebody walked in and goes, we got to get to the creek now, they're kind of like, oh yeah, well I have, you know, all my bait and tackle is in these cargo pants.
0: That's great. TJ Miller is our guest.
5: I have an interesting thing where people say, well, what do people recognize you from? And it really is just demographics. You know, I mean, all tech people know me from Silicon Valley. A lot of people love that. But that was on HBO. So then a lot of people recognize me from Deadpool. I was in the first two Deadpools. So I'll get recognized for that. But then I was in a film called Office Christmas Party, which is an R-rated Christmas movie. It's really, really fun. It's a little more cocaine than most Christmas movies. But, well, depending on how you like to watch them. If you do radio at 5 a.m., sometimes that's a part of your Christmas evening. If you've got to work, you know, in the next couple of days. So, some people recognize me from Transformers 4, Age of Extinction. So that's people who like cars. Yeah, some of that, and robots, I guess. And so people kind of know, in horror movie fans, know me from Cloverfield. I did this film called Underwater. And then a big movie that a lot of my fan base loves is She's Out of My League.
6: That's my favorite.
5: And I bet because, and I really do, I know not a lot about you, enough that we hugged in the green room, or at least I tried to and you walked away. But I feel like my fan base, a lot of them, and if you look at my wife, you can look up a picture of my wife. She's completely out of my league. And I have a lot of people that come to my shows and they're couples. And it is always a beautiful woman, cool woman, you know, just fun, funny. Call it Midwest 10 when it's a beautiful girl and she's smart and funny. She can still kill a six pack and wants to tailgate, but will yell at you and tell you need to go to bed. But also says, I did something special for Taco Tuesday. That to me is Midwest 10.
22: There you go.
5: And so she is very that. And a lot of the guys that come and see me and the couples will come and it's like this gorgeous girl, cool girl, really funny girl. And then this guy who, like you and I, kind of, you look at the couple and you're like, how did that happen? This guy is really, I would not expect this at all. I say when I walk down the street with my wife, people are confused. They look at each other and go, I didn't know they did make a wish at this
0: age. I get the, how come she's with her dad?
5: I'm going to be, my wife and I are in our 40s now and we're kind of getting to the, we did sort of in vitro and the freezing of the embryo. So we have four frozen children, three girls and one boy. And so he's in there going, me first, please. You know? But yeah, I think we live in a very interesting time, very interesting world.
0: You mentioned the girlfriend thing. I mean, in English, we don't have a good word for that. My sister has a boyfriend. She's my older sister. And I often refer to Kelly as my girlfriend. Mm-hmm. We have two children together.
5: No, you know what? And I say that. I was talking about this the other day. I'm glad you brought that up because I sometimes say to my wife, you know, do you think I'm being a good enough boyfriend? Or I'll say, you know, well, I'm just trying to, you know, I'm just your boyfriend. So I'll kind of interchange husband and boyfriend because I often find that husband becomes a little more
0: institutional.
5: Complacent. Yeah. And yes. Just, well, it's my wife. So, you know,
21: she's not going anywhere. I don't have to try so hard.
5: And so as a boyfriend, I did this great, I'm going to teach everybody a trick right now to use. So okay. I pranked my wife. Okay. and so what I did was I travel every weekend cause I love doing stand up. I'm just absolutely fascinated by it. I just think it is one of the most interesting things a person can do. And I'm an improviser. So I did Second City in Chicago, and a lot of my show is improvised. You'll see I have a special on YouTube called Dear Jonah. Started off as a special about pandemic material, and I talked to this kid. He had cargo pants. That clip is online. It has like 20 million views, and he kind of derailed the show a bit, and then he was part of the show and more part of the show, and I involved it. And then by the end, we did the closer together and it was just great. So the whole special is largely improvised. I did another special. It was all crowd work. I do a lot of improvisation because I think if you come to my show, it should be just for you. I love the idea of if you're coming to a live event, I improvise. No one else will ever see the same show. I will never perform this exact show. It's just for us, just that night. And you've torn your attention away from a screen, which is really hard for any of us to do. Mm-hmm. And you're just present. You're there. And I love that. I just absolutely love it. Hmm. And so I came up with this thing that I thought was really funny. I told Kate that I was going to Irvine, California. It was all in the calendar, the pickup, the flights, everything. And she thought nothing of it. And I said, all right, well, I'm going to leave. Can you say goodbye to me? And now she is my wife. So she was like, I got to do errands up there. No, no, please come home and see me off. She goes, okay. And then I go, can you come downstairs and just give me a kiss when I leave? Now she's starting to go, all right, buddy. Okay, I'll do that. Seems a little clingy, but all right. She comes downstairs, give me a kiss. She's in front of the building. The black car is there. So I go, I say goodbye. I put my baggage into the back. I get into the car, open the door. I say, all right, I love you. I'll see you soon. I'm off to California. And I get in the car, close the door, open the door. I have a bouquet of red roses. I get my stuff out of the back, and I come up to her, and I go, wow, that really flew by. That's the fastest I've ever been to California. It almost seems like I never left. Anyway, what do you want to do this weekend? And she's like, what is happening? And I surprised her. I had no work that weekend, so I stayed with her the whole weekend, and she's an artist, and so I pretended to be her art assistant. And I did all the errands that she wanted and all that. And it's aww, one of the best things I've ever done aww in the marriage, because it really kind of revitalized her. Now, we didn't need any help with the two of us, but I think she had started to feel like she was the in-between, you know? She got attention when I wasn't working.
0: So I thought you were going to say you posed nude.
5: Oh, I was nude in the car.
0: Oh, okay.
5: I'm a quick change artist.
0: Oh, there you go.
5: I was in completely different clothing when I got out. Did I mention that? I was in a full a ball gown.
0: Is she an artist? Is she a painter?
5: She's an installation artist. So she goes into a room like this and changes every part of it to be a part of the installation. And so it's really fascinating. She's quite famous in the south of France, actually. And then New York is kind of slowly catching up and understanding.
0: Is the place you live, does she constantly change that around?
5: No, she's pretty hard and fast about, but she's very good at interior design, and she's kind of good at everything.
0: Does she touch your stuff?
5: It depends on how many roses and how naked I am.
0: No, not that stuff. Do you have your own place in your house that she's not allowed to walk in and go, why isn't this here?
5: Oh, yeah. I have a full, just a big kind of shelf, and that's
0: you have the one shelf.
5: Can't touch anything on the shelf.
0: I think
5: it's all her stuff.
0: We live in the same world.
5: You do kind of want that. And I did finally say, it's funny, though, we live in an apartment in Manhattan, and it's incredibly nice. And it is just, Manhattan is cost prohibitive. It's so expensive. We have this beautiful place, and it is a one bedroom, and it's really nice because you don't have to walk from the kitchen to the dining room to the living room or anything, because they're all the same room. So we play that game a lot it's not a big place, but I like a lot of the, I realize, are any of you like this? I'm not a guy who goes, well, don't touch her. I don't like this. Or I'm sort of, I go with the flow. I'm easygoing, and I like her taste, and I like, you know, how she makes everything look. But yeah, I think I find little corners and little areas where I go, I'm doing this. I don't want anything.
0: Yeah. Does she criticize the way you dress?
5: I'm asking
0: for a friend.
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0: Oh, I'm sorry. I got off topic. Yeah.
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0: a
1: call.
0: You're having a great Memorial Day weekend. This is Christopher at the Bob and Tom Studios. This is the Best of the Bob and Tom Show. In this segment, comedian Jimmy Pardo and his son, Oliver Pardo.
2: Today is Bring Your Son to Work Day. We have yours truly, along with my son, Willie G, right there.
4: Oh, yeah.
2: And then across the way, it's a veteran stand-up comedian, Jimmy Pardo.
4: Hello.
2: Along with his son, Oliver Pardo.
1: Hello.
2: Who is currently in college, but also doing a little bit of drama, a little bit of stand-up. And we were talking about how you're a big fan of classic rock. Yesterday, I was I'd just gotten home, and I'm walking by, and my 10-year-old daughter, Hart, walks by. And she's singing, "Should I Stay or Should I Go?"
5: Oh, Clash, nice. Classic.
2: Like, what?
5: Yeah.
2: The Clash? And, of course, I said, "Where'd you hear that?" And, of course, it's Stranger Things, which she has now watched 3 or 4 times in its entirety. It's become her life. It's
4: a 10-year-old?
2: Yeah, she loves
4: watching
2: that
4: Stranger
5: That's
4: Things.
5: That's what I kind of said, too, Jimmy, but I'm not my
4: I bailed, and I like horror movies. Feelings is unwatchable, but
2: I think it's not all. I think
4: it's scary.
2: I think it's because of the kind of the camaraderie among the kids.
5: Kids, yeah.
2: And they're, but yeah, she loves that show. She's got a Stranger Things bathrobe, the posters, the whole deal. But the other point of it is there's so many great songs that they're using, and then obscure Bob and Tom Show trivia. In the final season of Stranger Things, there's a scene in a radio station, and if you look carefully, there's a Bob and Tom bumper sticker.
4: Is it really?
5: Yeah, that's awesome. Pretty cool.
2: On the wall. So whoever is the art director for that show, which is supposed to be taking place near here. So that pretty cool.
4: That's great. In season 2, a kid, there's a poster of My Old Camp, Cam Crosley in the background. The art director on that show nailed it.
15: Is Hart aware of the Bob and Tom reference in Stranger Things?
2: I showed it to her the other day.
15: Did it up your cred with her at all?
2: You must understand, I get a lot of pushback. Even from, you know, like from Willie, but from Hart, it's unbelievable the level of
15: pushback.
2: She was
15: nonplussed.
4: Okay, what did I do, by the way? How did I get thrown in there? I really caused some shrapnel there. I didn't do anything.
2: No. The pushback I get from Hart is unbelievable. You give me a little bit of pushback, of course, which is.
4: But why did he get friendly fire at all in that?
15: You think the pushback game for Willie's horrible? Nobody was thinking that.
4: Remember when we were on here one day and he goes, "Willie's a good kid. He keeps his head down."
2: Yeah, but I get a great deal of pushback from her.
5: She has attitude.
2: Lots of it.
4: Yep. She's like a roast comedian now. She used to be so nice.
15: We got to get her in here.
5: Yeah.
4: She can ruin your day with one little line.
2: I can ruin it right now. You know what she did? What? The gym that we go to, they do a NCAA men's college basketball pool.
4: Mm-hmm.
2: It's like $5 a hit. Last year, she won $1,000.
4: What now?
5: She drew a name. She drew the team.
2: You draw the team.
5: Yeah. It's not a bracket.
2: Yeah, okay. She won $1,000.
5: Yeah.
2: Okay. Guess who she drew 2 weeks ago?
5: Arizona.
2: Illinois.
5: Oh.
2: So there's a good chance that she'll win another 1,000.
4: This isn't a joke. She has more money than I have in my checking account right now.
15: Wow.
4: That's just 100% true.
2: Because she wants to get another dog. So last she's going, look, I can, because she's got a picture of the dog she wants to get from the kennel. And, you know, we already have 2, and we're not getting another one.
4: Yeah.
2: I hope. But,
5: no,
2: yeah.
5: You want another dog.
2: Yeah, but I don't get a vote on this one.
4: How much is a Stranger Things robe? Is it $1,000?
15: It seems like it would be, doesn't it?
4: Yeah, it seems very niche.
2: And it is a nice robe.
4: I don't doubt it. Nobody's doubting that, Tom. Nobody's like, well, how bad's this robe? Nobody, that wasn't the first thought. Like, yeah, it's not a good robe. Like, nobody thought that. Of course it's a nice robe.
2: Then I had a poster made. You see the poster, it looks like she's in Stranger Things.
4: Oh, a little graphic design.
2: Yes. Yeah. Yes.
4: That's fun.
2: We spent quite a bit of time with that, but it's perfect.
5: Does she love it?
2: Yeah.
15: Okay. Jimmy, are you a robe man?
4: No. In fact, I don't know anybody that's a robe person, and then I always see it on movies and TV where they always walk out with their coffee and their robe.
5: Yep.
4: I don't know a single robe person. Are you a robe guy?
15: No, I'm not either.
2: I don't own one.
4: Yeah, right.
15: I don't know that I'm against it. though.
4: I'm not against it, but I do think it's weird, though, if I show up at a friend's house and they go, hey, come on in, you're, and they're in a robe.
15: That's like, odd.
4: What are you doing? Yeah. What are you, Hugh Hefner? Put some pants on.
3: I only ever use a robe at a hotel if I'm like going to go do laps or something, and every time I think I look fine, and then I get in the elevator and I look at myself in the mirror, and it's just way too short. You can see my knee. It looks like I'm wearing like a fun little beach cover up. Yeah, slip.
15: So you'll use company. The hotel robe.
3: Yes, no, I do. That's me. And I just use it to go down there. And I every time I look in it, I go, this, I look huge and dainty at the same time.
4: Oh, when you say laps, yeah, swimming is
3: yeah.
4: just so I understand.
3: Oh, yeah.
4: Okay.
3: Scoofing around down there.
4: You'll love it. But you put the robe on, you get out there, splash it out, put the robe back
2: yeah,
4: on.
2: They're weird
4: move.
2: And they've got the belt.
5: What? Of course they have a belt.
15: The OB, as it's known.
4: What is the belt's known?
5: OBI?
4: The belt has its own
15: yeah.
4: name.
15: OBI.
5: What?
15: That's crossword 101, right?
4: Really?
15: There, baby. Oh yeah.
3: Like Obi-Wan Kenobi.
15: Yeah.
3: Huh.
5: It's a like Japanese term, right?
3: Yeah.
5: For the kimonos. That
2: yeah, I had to look that one up. I didn't. Yeah,
5: really?
2: But I'd forgotten. Yeah, that's right.
15: Yeah.
2: Now, Christy, you gave us robes years ago. Mine is in storage somewhere.
5: Yeah, with the Bob and Tom logo on it.
15: Oliver, would you like a robe?
6: I'm not a big robe guy. My roommate's a robe guy.
15: He is.
6: He loves the robe, yes.
15: So your college roommate wears
6: college
15: a robe
6: roommate.
15: All the time?
6: Comes out with a robe. It's got pockets in it, and he always just walks around and hands in pockets, just like he's minding his field, you know?
15: Yeah, he's looking at his land.
3: Are you guys in like a dorm, like a shared thing, or does he have his own room?
6: No, shared room.
3: And he's just robe on?
6: Robe on, rocking the robe constantly.
5: Do
3: is that good for
5: you? Have a big bathroom, like you have to a communal bathroom, or do you guys?
6: We have a shared bathroom, just the two of us.
15: One has to assume his father is a robeman.
6: Yeah,
15: right?
6: He's got
15: to
6: be. Oh yeah.
4: Does he under the robe? What is? Are there pajamas under the robe? Sweatpants,
6: I try not
4: t-shirt
6: to look under the robe.
15: So, all right,
3: very fair.
2: Yes, one graceful tug and oh, hello.
3: Because my brother was a robe guy and he would always wear it, and he didn't know you have to have basketball shorts or something under there.
5: Oh
15: okay.
4: He would just go al fresco.
3: Oh yeah,
2: yeah.
3: He kind of likes being out. Yeah,
15: how about that?
3: Mm-hmm.
15: Lebowski was a robeman.
5: Yeah, he
15: yeah,
5: was.
15: Yeah,
4: yeah.
15: Mm-hmm.
6: He was big, too.
15: Yeah.
2: Ace robe, yes or no?
7: I have one, but I don't.
5: He has a really nice Kiss robe. It has Ace on it.
3: How do you know about that?
5: Because I used to know someone in Kiss, and he was gifted it because Ace Frehley's not in the band anymore, and they thought, never mind.
3: So, that's a really nice Kiss robe.
5: Yeah, it is, isn't it? It's red with black. It's really nice.
7: Avalon Attractions.
4: Is that again?
7: Avalon Attractions.
4: Yeah. The production company, right? Is it a game worn robe?
7: No,
4: like
7: no.
4: Ace.
5: No,
4: no. So exciting. Quiet. How did I lose you halfway through that, Chris? The word no is only two letters. Somehow you lost interest after the end. I don't know.
3: No, we're done.
4: We're done. We're not talking robes anymore. We're moving on.
2: I want to move on to sweatpants.
5: Yes.
4: Okay. Great.
2: I am not a fan.
4: What do you mean?
2: I don't own any.
5: He won't wear sweatpants.
2: I don't ever wear them.
4: You know, what don't you like? The comfort?
2: The implication of failure.
4: Real? What?
5: He won't wear a crew neck shirt either.
4: Say it again, please.
5: A crew neck shirt.
4: Every shirt has to have a collar?
5: Everything has to have a collar, yes.
2: Can't wear a t-shirt.
5: Or a Henley, because it buttons.
4: A Henley doesn't have a collar, but it buttons,
2: I don't like the tightness of t-shirts.
4: So we talked about, the last time I was here, we talked at length about my classic rock t-shirt collection.
5: Yes. Mm-hmm.
4: You don't wear t-shirts at all.
2: Ever.
5: No.
4: Ever. You go, hey, I'm going to go out in the yard and garden. Let's pretend you do that. I'm going to go out in the garden, I'm going to go out in the garden, That happened to me. Did I used to have a stroke?
3: Yeah.
4: Oh, I did. Willie knows. You are not a doctor, though.
3: No, I'm
4: so
3: not.
4: So you're just...
3: It's okay. I'm not a doctor, though, but my dad does radio, so I know what I'm talking about.
4: Oh, so you know.
3: Don't worry about it.
4: So you go to the yard and garden. What do you put on? Like a polo,
2: shirt
4: a dress
2: like
4: shirt?
5: Like what he's wearing.
4: I can't see from that.
2: Polo shirt.
4: Okay, so a polo's okay.
2: Yeah.
4: Even if it's jersey material like a t-shirt, as long as it has a collar, you're okay.
2: Yeah.
4: Okay.
2: But the sweatpants, no.
5: No.
2: Do you wear sweatpants?
4: What are you asking me?
2: Do you wear sweatpants?
4: Yeah.
2: Really?
4: Yeah.
2: You go out with them? Do you drive places? And
4: No, but I will. Here's the thing. I wear sweatpants as a sleep pant.
5: Okay.
4: Because I don't like an open, I don't like bell bottom, the loosey pajama bottom. So I wear a sweatpant to sleep. And then I need to run out to 7-Eleven or Target. I will run out in those.
5: Sure.
4: But no, I won't go, hey, I'll meet you for lunch and wear a sweatpants.
5: Right.
4: No, I'm not an animal.
2: No, Oliver, on the college scene, do some of your contemporaries go to class in sweatpants?
6: Oh, 100%.
15: Yeah, 100%.
6: Really. One guy, a friend of mine, friend Lee with him, he wore sweatpants every single day of class. Final day of class, he wore real pants. I said, "Oh, look at you in real pants." He goes, "Come on, man, that's not cool." Like, what do you mean? It's your choice. What do you mean? It was so weird. He was like, "Ah, come on, we don't talk about that, man." Like, what do you mean? This is the only pair of pants you own? What are you talking about?
3: Sounds
6: so
3: weird.
0: Wow. Yeah.
5: But Tom does have Lululemon shorts.
4: Okay, so you wear the tight Lululemons?
5: Yeah.
0: No, gym shorts. I wear them to bed.
5: Oh. They're not tight. Lululemon leggings?
0: Like baggy, like underwear shorts. I don't
15: like basketball shorts?
0: Yeah. Yeah.
5: Okay.
4: Really? I didn't know Lululemon made a loose garment.
5: I did not either.
4: I was assuming everything was tight with the Lululemon.
0: No. Yeah. You like that? I'm not going to wear tight shorts to bed.
5: You know what? I would not be surprised by anything that you do.
0: Oh, thank you very much.
4: Where would you wear a tight short? Because I think I would only wear them to bed. I don't think I'd have the guts to wear a tight short out in the world.
5: Are you a biker?
4: I'll take the word thinking. Yeah, but you know what? That's got a cushioned tuchus.
5: Yeah, that's true.
0: You ever seen that? There's a famous picture of a cycling crew.
5: Oh, God, yes.
0: It's all over the internet, and they got the super tight shorts on, and
4: yeah.
0: You can tell their religion.
4: Yeah, I get it.
0: Based on the focus. Of the,
5: Yeah.
0: Let's check in briefly with Christy Lee at the Bob and Tom News Desk. What's happening over there?
5: Oh, boy. In Florida, authorities pulled over a motorist who had fake missiles sticking out of the back of his truck.
15: Funny.
5: Florida Highway Patrol said it received multiple calls from drivers on Interstate 4.
15: Boy, I get nervous when I drive behind somebody with Yosemite Sam mud flaps.
4: I was going to say, who's this guy, Wile E. Coyote?
5: Who reported what appeared to be, quote, a truck with missiles mounted to the truck bed.
0: So people thought these were real missiles?
5: Yeah, the so-called Rocket Man was intercepted by state troopers on State Road 39 near Plant City. They determined the missiles were plastic devices used for show and events. Troopers offered the driver some advice on how to better transport the articles. What kind of show or event would you need fake missiles?
0: And don't fake missiles have to have orange tips? Like a
4: gun.
0: Like your fake gun. So.
4: Yeah.
15: Maybe they were on their way to a Desert Storm reenactment.
4: Oh.
15: Because the Civil War, everybody went, we've seen it. Yeah.
5: Got it. But see, even if they had orange tips, I wouldn't know that was fake. I didn't know that until you just said that.
0: You didn't know your toy guns with the orange tips? Yeah, mm-hmm. Absolutely.
5: I did not know that.
4: Oh. Yeah. Well, I mean, but when you say, shouldn't missiles have an orange tip? Have you ever seen a fake missile? I've never seen a fake missile.
5: I've never seen a fake
15: only
5: missile.
15: Only in pictures from North Korea. Like those parades where they were, yeah. Remember, they were like all cardboard and stuff.
0: They had to cancel the parade because of rain.
15: The paper mache
0: nuke was melting on the trailer. There you go. There's See, those look, deadly.
4: I may call somebody if I see that, too.
5: Yeah.
4: I don't think I was envisioning that.
15: No,
5: I wasn't either.
15: They look real. And that guy rigged up.
0: And that guy looks crazy enough to shoot him at somebody.
15: That guy
0: gets road rage. He takes out the minivan behind him.
3: Yeah, I'm calling if I encounter that in the Panera Bread drive-thru, I'm calling the cops for sure.
0: Yeah, that's they both look deadly.
15: Yeah, he's got a bunker.
4: Yeah. There's no doubt he's got a bunker with cans of beans. They look a little bit like the toy rocket. When we were kids, yes. We had the toy rocket that you would light, you'd hope it'd go up in the sky. It kind of looks like that a little bit. So mm-hmm. I might have
0: The ones you pump with water?
5: No, you would light them.
0: Because those things are great.
15: Yeah, those are pretty good.
4: Those were fun.
0: And they worked.
4: Nobody said they didn't.
0: Well, because a lot of the stuff when you were, did you ever fall for the sea monkeys in the back?
4: The Evil Knievel, where it's like you cranked it up and it's like, it's going to go over Snake River. It's like it barely came off the ramp. There we go. He donked, then he fell on his side, foot and a half later.
0: And Oliver, I think both you and Willie grew up in an era when the toy surprises and cereals were really crappy. They were like wrapped in plastic bags. When we grew up, we'd get like these metal submarines. You'd put a tablet in them, and you'd get in the bathtub.
4: Yeah.
0: And they'd go, dive. Those days are gone.
4: Oh, boy.
0: The toy surprise. But there was also a period of time. Are they still doing a lot of the toys at fast food places?
4: Yes.
0: Yeah, because there was an era in my life when I had in the back.
5: Oh, meals?
0: In the back of the Suburban, there'd be 14 toys from the history of fast food restaurants.
4: Really, you have a father that probably bought you stuff like that, too, right?
3: Oh, yeah. Weird stuff? Yeah, you bet. Yeah. Oh, yeah, sure.
8: We're going to come right back in just a minute with a very funny segment from opening day, baseball's opening day in Cincinnati. That's next here on the Bob and Tom Show.
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9: Ladies and gentlemen, Bob and Tom.
0: Did you know that there was the nude guy on top of the trophy?
19: I did know.
10: Have
19: that.
10: You ever seen it?
0: Of course. Last year I got my picture taken right next to it.
19: I think it's good luck to touch the wiener, isn't it?
0: Oh, I didn't know that.
15: With your tongue?
10: You got to be pretty tall.
19: Yeah, with your tongue, yeah.
15: Oh, honey, I kissed the bricks, so I got to go lick the wiener.
3: Right. I mean, the trophy, it's what?
19: It's made
3: the
19: in
3: Warner trophy. The thing's, it's like 5'3", 110. Dad, that's your type. I mean, you would love that trophy. It's a great size for that trophy.
0: The trophy's not thin enough, Willie.
3: Not too thick. Okay, there we go. There it is.
15: Oh, I'm sorry, real quick, I have to yell at somebody watching us. No picture.
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7: This is the best of the Bob and Tom show. We are back with one more segment here on this Monday morning. It's from opening day in Cincinnati. Very funny segment here. Let's check it out.
8: Welcome back to the Bob and Tom show. Special edition of the Bob and Tom show, coming to you courtesy of Lee's Famous Recipe Chicken. 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
9: Yep.
8: And we're up on a dais at a beautiful spot. It's a restaurant called Smoke Justice. Woo, we got a great crowd here. Look at this. Handsome, lovely people. We're calling this the Mobile O'Reilly Auto Parts Studios today here at Smoke Justice. We have a bunch of guests. This is a little bit confusing. We've opened up some extra microphones. Comedian Mark Shalafoo is right there.
10: Oh, yeah.
8: Kelly Collette, comedian, is right there. Kelly, good to see you.
11: Hi.
8: Willie G, comedian, is right there.
10: Hey, we made it.
8: Pat Godwin is
12: hello.
8: There. Let's see. Oh, wait a minute. There's Jeff Oske. He's in the back there with a...
13: Hey, everybody!
8: Jeffrey is still there. This is Christy Lee right next to me. This is Tom speaking. Thank you very much. And we have a guest we met last year. He is Pastor Mike.
9: Hi, Pastor Mike.
14: We're doing that again. Great. Okay.
8: Now, is that indeed your title? Is that, are you?
14: That is indeed my title. Yeah, 100%.
8: Okay.
14: Yeah.
8: Okay. But your actual name is Mike.
14: It is, yeah.
8: And you are
14: a
8: pastor.
14: Yes.
8: Okay. Okay.
14: Yeah. I wasn't born Pastor Mike, but
8: I
14: yes.
8: I see. 100%. Okay. Okay. It'd be awkward if you had the same name as one of our former presidents, Pastor Bush. It would be kind of unfortunate.
15: He's a man of the cloth.
9: What are you doing?
8: He volunteered for this.
14: I'm used to these attacks. It's fine.
8: Now, the way this works is we have this script. This is from a great comedian from San Francisco, Dan St. Paul, and he does a terrific piece called The First Baseball Game.
9: Yes.
8: And it has a biblical theme to it. You being a pastor, this is right up your alley. We're going to have various people doing the voices of Harry Carey, but mostly you. Good luck with it, and good luck to all of us.
9: Thank you.
8: Unfortunately, I have to start, so here we go. Hello, fans. This is Harry Carey. Welcome to today's game between the Bethlehem Braves and the Jerusalem Giants. Kind of a sparse crowd here today, as a plague of locusts has made it tough to get out to the ballpark. You can hear the vendors, though.
16: Hey, manna, get your manna. 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
18: 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Who wants wine?
5: Peter looks

0: to the Jesus I went low whisper. Jesus gives him the sign. Holy cow, Pete. No.
1: You keep going Family Guy?
0: I know. I keep going Lois. Peter denies it. He gives it to him again. He denies it again. He tries it one more, gets it denied again. That's three times. Jesus is out to give Peter a sermon on the mount.
2: Mike?
3: Jesus, of course, the big hero in yesterday's game.
4: Mike.
3: Came up at the bottom of the ninth with the Braves down 3-0. And he hit a bases empty. Grand slam. Fans, we haven't seen a miracle like that since we've had fishes and loaves night. I had a chance to talk with the Savior after the game. And here's what he had to say.
5: Well, hey, the ball was on the outside part of the plate. Now we're just trying to make contact. First of all, I want to thank my father for loading up the bases. Muchos gracias, Señor Daddy. And the Holy Ghost for breaking up the double play.
2: Ladies and gentlemen.
0: Back to the live action. Lazarus up to the plate now. What's that? Lazarus up to the plate now. Here's the pitch. Oh no, he's hit. He's hurt, he's down. Holy cow, he's dead. But wait a minute, he gets back up. That's the sixth time this week that kid can take one for the team.
3: Abraham up to the plate now, probably up here to sacrifice. Infield drawn in for the patriarch, and now there's some action in the Bethlehem bullpen. I can't quite make out the back of his robe. It is the big number 10, Moses. Just called up from the Burning Bush League. That's Willie's favorite. Already gaining a reputation for the lightning fast pickoff move. Reminding runners that thou shall not steal. Let's give it back to Steve Stone.
6: Thank you, Harry. Fans, you want to be here this Tuesday when the Braves meet the Cavalry Cubs. It's going to be Nabisco Communion Wafer Day here at the ballpark. 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Remember, fans, the next time you go to the rail for that body and blood, ask for the host with the most. Ask for Nabisco.
0: Thanks, Steve. Here's some scores now from around the league.
7: Wait. Who did you just turn into?
6: She's been smoking while we're doing this.
0: I'm very inconsistent.
1: Let it go.
0: A big upset. David won. Goliath nothing. Ends a long win streak for the big guy. Oh no, Job is on the 15th day disabled list with a bad case of leprosy. Pulled a hamstring. Pulled it right off.
3: Well, the angels have sent Lucifer down. That's a shame. When that fellow was in his prime, he could really throw some heat. This year, his earned run average has ballooned to a hefty six. Six. And here's the partial score. Sodom and Gomorrah still tied at 69.
2: Yay! Thank you very much.
8: Lazarus, apologies to the great Dan St. Paul. Dan has a nice blog out there. Be sure to check it out. Thank you, Dan, for your cooperation. Now, we certainly appreciate it. Pastor Mike, be careful going down the steps.
1: You got it. Thanks, guys.
9: Thanks, Mike.
10: That Harry Carey was incredible.
0: Very good.
10: And you riffed a great joke. I think this whole panel is actually going to go to church this Sunday. That was incredible, dude.
6: Yeah,
9: that would be a miracle.
6: If more pastors were like Mike and had a sword cane, yeah. We would.
8: Kelly Collette, former employee of the Cincinnati Reds. You actually got to play the mascot. So what else is going on in your life? You've got a dog.
0: I've got a dog.
8: A boyfriend, apparently.
0: Killing the Harry Carey impressions. Very that good. Was very fun. Also, who's Harry Carey? This is a fun thing that they told me about 2 minutes ago.
9: You don't know who Harry Carey is?
0: I know who Will Ferrell is playing Harry Carey. Yeah. If the moon was made of cheese.
8: Harry was a famous baseball announcer, concluded his career with many years with the Chicago Cubs. And
0: Marty Brenneman, that's who I know.
8: Yeah,
9: we love Marty Brenneman. Hi, Marty.
0: Yeah.
8: Now, we also have the return of Mark Shalafoo, family man.
6: That's right.
8: Father of three daughters.
6: Yep.
8: What else is happening in your life?
6: Well, I'm in town this weekend, so I get to be a lot more hands-on as a dad, which is nice. And my seventh grader, she is in honors math, which I was very proud of her for until I realized that it means that we are in honors math. Because yeah. She'll ask for help with homework now, and she'll say stuff like, hey, how do we divide decimals? I'm like, we don't. We ask ChatGPT. That's all we do, right? But what I do like, and maybe you feel this about age 13, but like what I love most is she's at the age now where she complains about the homework. She'll always say this line. She's always like, oh, when am I ever going to need this in real life? I'm like, probably at work. And she's like, really? Algebra? I'm like, algebra? No. Doing unfulfilling work assigned to you by a person you don't like? Yeah, probably never did. Welcome to having a job.
8: Now, has your daughter gone on the annual trip? For example, when I was in that grade, we went to Washington, D.C., and it was just really cool.
6: She's going to D.C. next year. What do I have to look forward to with the D.C. trip?
8: Well, I bring it up because the day before yesterday, my daughter Finn went on the trip to Chicago. And so when I saw her yesterday, I said, so what was the highlight of the trip? She said, oh, the bus ride up, hanging with my friends. Yes. Like, not.
9: That's what she got out of it?
8: Yeah. What about, didn't she go to the famous aquarium up there, the Shed
9: aquarium?
8: Yeah. They went to a museum, but nothing. It was just the bus trip and hanging out.
10: I know. She didn't even go to the dispensary for me, which I thought that was super rude. I could have used a couple.
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Q105 is Poison in at number 154 on our way to number one in the Rock and Roll 500. 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

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Thank you so much for all the votes in helping us do this, the Rock and Roll 500. That's Fleetwood Mac in with Dreams, and at number 145 brings us to 144. 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
1: All right, I'm sitting here on the backstretch watching everybody coming out of turn two, and it looks like somebody ripped up their one of their constant velocity joints, because there's a car just limping over to the side, limping to the infield, and there are pieces of CV joint all over the place. 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

0: 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The Police, Roxanne, in at 1:37. 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

0: Steppenwolf's Magic Carpet Ride in at number 131 in the Rock and Roll 500. Got Poison, 38 Special, Steve Miller Band, and Twisted Sister making the list. What positions? We'll find out next.
1: All right, thank you very much. Yeah, down here in turn one, and it looks like, oh man, it's a heinous pile up here as I just get closer to the scene. One guy decided he was going to go into turn one without lifting his foot at all, getting off the gas and setting up for the turn, just went in, balls to the wall, and wham, three car pileup. He collected a couple other guys into it. Actually, no, now there's a fourth car in it. So, yeah, went into the corner. So we're basically, this is going to take some cleanup time. We go under the yellow flag.
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1: The day Lou Gramm deported himself from Foreigner. 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
1: All right, thanks. Yeah, I'm down here on pit road in the middle of all the pit stops, and the scuttlebutt is some moron is jamming the two-way radio frequencies, and a lot of the teams are using hand signals and printed signs that they're just kind of hanging out there out in front of the drivers as they go by, and the drivers are using hand signals. Oh, man, this is not good. This is going to cause problems. I'll stay on top of this one, and I'll keep you informed. 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

0: George Thorogood, It's Bad to the Bone in the Rock and Roll 500. 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Thanks to your votes and helping us get this calculated out as we get closer to number one. George Thorogood checking in there at 112. Mary Jane's Last Dance with Tom Petty and the Heartbreakers at 113. It leaves spaces for 111, 110, 109, and 108, and 107. Who will fill them? We'll find out next.
1: Yeah, I'm just looking down here along the backstretch now, and it looks like some women throwing their undergarments at Keith Richards got a little crazy, and some panties wound up going right over his head, covering his goggles, blinding him, and Keith Richards' head's hit the wall. Gee, what a surprise.
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0: The Police and Every Breath You Take for Z1023's Rock and Roll 500 just missed the top 100. That was 101 here as we count everything down. You voted. You decided 500 tunes, one amazing Memorial Day playlist, the Z1023 Rock and Roll 500. We'll get to number 100 in just a couple moments. Fittingly, it's a little bit of rock and roll coming up for you.
1: The backstretch
0: and
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0: Also on the way, what are we going to do here? 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
1: Right through the block.
0: Cleavage.
1: Oil all over.
0: I know. Hard left.
1: The block. How do I know?
0: But not
1: because
0: that kind.
1: The piston came out. They left it.
0: This is the male
1: track.
0: Kind.
1: Yeah, we're going yellow.
0: Did you know there was such a thing?
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0: Pink Floyd's Comfortably Numb, Z1023's Rock and Roll 500 for your Memorial Day weekend. We are in the top 100. That was number 97. We will get to number 96. 96 in just a moment. An animal for you. How's that? Also, I let you know a little bit earlier, cleavage is a big thing here in 2026. Year of the crack, Vogue says. And not the drug, or like plumber's crack. This is front side cleavage, which even makes it even more confusing. But it's men. That is the big thing right now. It's not that they forgot to button their shirt all the way up. It is just open. Shirts that are specifically worn to be worn or hung around the chest. Now, they are selling these shirts. I'm looking at one now. It looks like he just forgot to button it up. But the gentleman I am looking at right now, very slim but very muscular, has the muscle definition. I know many of us have the male cleavage, not the toned muscular kind, though. And you could probably see it if I wore a T-shirt, too.
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0: Skinner, Simple Man for your Z1023 Rock and Roll 500. Every song's a classic. Every position earned because you voted for them. We're just counting them down from number 500 to the greatest rock and roll song of all time. I forgot what 500 was. I believe it was Journey, actually, Stone in Love. But the top, I still haven't cheated. I haven't looked ahead. You don't want to miss a second of the Z1023 Rock and Roll 500. We will continue that in just a couple moments here as we continue in the 90s, as in like the countdown of the 90s. You better dress up. Number 90. That's a little bit of a hint for you. Also on the way, you might be having people over today. Barbecue, you did earlier. Do you lock the bathroom door? Ever? Even when guests are over? I didn't think so. It's on the way.
1: All right, yes, I'm just taking a look at the short shoot between turn 3 and turn 4 right now. And it looked like there was something on the track that had not been cleaned up. I don't know if somebody lost some coolant or some oil, something. There was some kind of slick something on the surface. But here we go. Here we go. I see smoke coming out of somebody's car coming out of turn 4. As I can't see who it is, but it looks like they popped a transmission coolant line. The smoke, the color of the smoke tells me that's what it is. It's transmission fluid that is hitting the radiator, hitting the exhaust manifolds and burning up. And we're going under the yellow flag.
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0: Yes, an owner of a lonely heart. Z1023's Rock and Roll 500. Do you know Yes has a new album coming out? I only know that because I've been getting ads for it on my social media. And I'm like, oh, what is this, a reissue? No, it's a new album and it sounds like vintage Yes. I am into that. I'll have to get you some more details, but super happy about that. I love Yes. Absolutely great. We'll get into the mid-80s here with, well, something from the mid-80s on the way. A good mix of 90s and 80s and 70s and 60s throughout the Z1023 Rock and Roll 500. Especially in the top 200, 80s very prevalent. I think that shows how people's voting habits are changing. Now, I mentioned earlier, you may have had people over today or maybe yesterday or Saturday for Memorial Day weekend party. The poll was, the question was, do you lock the bathroom door? Now, when it's just my kids do, they are teen boys. I get it. I never do. You know, if the door's shut, that means somebody's in there. And if you're at somebody's house, when there's like a party or something, you knock on the door, right? You don't just barge in, although we've all done that or had somebody do that to us. 34% always lock the door. 32% only do it when guests are over. 21% never, even with guests. 11% claim they don't even shut the door. That is, it's your family, okay? Close the damn door. Why are you leaving it open? Why? You don't like that? I'll lock it when guests are over, I guess. Not with, I even feel weird when I'm by myself leaving the door open. Something is just, I don't, uncomfortable about that.
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8: 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This Friday, it's another sweet deal with Z1023. 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
1: The day Lou Gramm deported himself from Foreigner. 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
0: 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C-102-3.

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Tom Petty. Don't do me like that. It is Z1023's Rock and Roll 500 coming in at number 82. That is Tom Petty. All of Erie's favorite rock tunes from the 60s to the 90s. Everything that make rock, that rocks, that makes rock. You know what I'm trying to say? It made the top 500. 500 tunes is quite a lot of tunes. And that's where we're going. We are into the 80s here, almost wrapping those up. Up next, a band that is, well, one of the top represented ones. They have 10 tunes in the top 500 here. Again, I'm not sure what... I'm not sure how many are left. I know there's got to be at least that one still to come from Queen. It's Z1023's Rock and Roll 500. For your 5 o'clock free ride on this Memorial Day Monday.

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Eagles for Z1023's Rock and Roll 500 for this long Memorial Day weekend. They have 10 tunes in the entirety of the top 500. I don't know how many we've been through so far. Still haven't heard Hotel California or a couple others, so they might be coming up here. You voted on them. You decided. We are just counting them down. That is the way it works. It is your Memorial Day Monday, your traditional dinner supper hour here. Maybe you already had a cookout. What is there to eat today? Well, it's National Enzo, Cody, and National George Day. If you know any of them, say hi for me, would you? It's also National Sing Out Day. You could be singing along with the Rock and Roll 500. And if you're looking for something to eat, what could you eat today? Well, it does begin one of the greatest weeks. Now, I'm not a barbecue sauce fan. I do like the Alabama, like the white one. I don't like the sweetness of barbecue sauce itself. I do like barbecue, things that are cooked on a grill. Whether it's charcoal or propane or smoked meats. I love that. All that I consider barbecue, or maybe with a nice rub on it. It is National Barbecue Week kicking off. Hell yeah, I just don't want the sauce, but I'll eat the rest of it, man. Oh, baby. And you know what I'll wash it down with? It's National Wine Day. I don't like wine either. I've never tasted one I liked. In fact, every single one I've tasted with my caveman palate, every single one has tasted the same.

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Bon Jovi's Living on a Prayer. Z1023's Rock and Roll 500. You voted on them. We are counting them down. We are into the 70s, almost wrapping up the 70s. Every tune a classic, every position earned, all the way up to number one. Now, I mentioned earlier, it is the beginning of National Barbecue Week. Hell yeah. I told you, I don't really like barbecue sauce, though. Not really a fan. Again, you know me, I don't really like sweet stuff, so I wanted to just clear it up. Barbecue is a cooking technique. Typically meat, low and slow over indirect heat and wood smoke. Fundamentally different from grilling, which is high heat. Okay, so if you're setting it aside, indirect heat, that is barbecue. Now that says barbecue. Is there a difference between the word barbecue and BBQ? There's a whole lot of levels.

Art and Crazy on You, Z1023's Rock and Roll 500. Here we is. I was just talking about barbecue because this is the beginning of National Barbecue Week, fittingly enough. You know, if you cook them indirectly off to the side, they kind of, oh man, do they get really tasty. Every Wednesday here on Z1023 is a Weenie Wednesday. 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

0: 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You don't want to time it out so that your number one tune comes at 1 in the morning. Like, that's not good for programming. So that's going to do it. We're going to stop there. We're going to stop at 66. We'll start with number 65 coming up tomorrow morning, 10 o'clock. I might even have a chance. Trying to remember how this times out. Because you don't want it to happen in the middle of the night. Like, that's lame. I might have it for you. I don't know if we're going to have to see how that times out. And I still don't know anything past 66. It's just kind of the way it works. Jack, with you on this Memorial Day Monday evening, coming up in just a little bit. We're not going to cry. Don't cry. He's not crying. We'll continue it tomorrow, and then we'll find out what the number one tune is. Also, we're going to learn a little something about something, as we usually do in the 6 p.m. hour. What if my famous words, you know, my famous speeches, all those ones that you know by heart? No, none of them. Well, what if I was a guy who had famous speeches, and then they made a movie about me, and they couldn't use the famous speeches? A peculiar thing in Hollywood. Coming up as we learn a little something.
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0: Lenny Kravitz and Fly Away, Erie's Classic Rock, Z1023. Again, we will continue your Z1023 Rock and Roll 500 tomorrow with the top 65 tunes. And yes, we will get to number one tomorrow. And I thought this was interesting. You know, every weekday workday in the 6 p.m. hour, I like to learn a little something about something, get some knowledge nuggets up inside of my brain. Back in 2014, do you know what the Selma Marches is? 1965. It's Martin Luther King. They're marching from Selma. Voting rights. It's quite amazing. Him and John Lewis and Uzziah Williams. He makes a number of famous speeches. Now, they made a movie about that in 2014. None of Martin Luther King Jr.'s speeches were used. The speeches in the movie were written for the movie. Now, that doesn't make sense, right? Why wouldn't you use his real speeches? It's because the producers and the people that made that movie, Selma, which is award-winning, nominated for a number of Oscars as well, the people who made that didn't own the speeches because Steven Spielberg owns Martin Luther King's actual speeches. He owns the movie rights to his life story. That's why that movie's not about his life. It's just the one portion of it. Steven Spielberg wanted to make a movie about Martin Luther King Jr. So he bought his life story and all the actual speeches in 2009, 5 years before the movie Selma was made. He still has them. Although his Martin Luther King Jr. movie has never been made and probably won't be. It just astounds me. So I don't know if they asked him, hey, can we use these speeches? No, I own them. But you ain't Martin Luther King. Granted, you're an icon. I just think that's really bizarre. Not that this is the greatest radio break of all time. But what if it was an ironic thing in my life story that somebody wanted to make a movie about and they're like, no, no, no. Jack's speeches, Jack's radio breaks? Now, Steven Spielberg owns them.
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0: I certainly was in the right.
1: Yeah, it's definitely
0: like
1: he's cruising for
0: bruising. Yeah, I don't know, I was really drunk at the time.
2: Just tell me it was in Cocaine's number two. That's why he doesn't call the bomb 311. After that, I yelled and screamed and telling him why.
3: Money on Steve Gorman Rocks from Pink Floyd. They say your health is your wealth. Your emotional health is just as important as your physical health. And there's a new theory floating around. It's called the seven friends theory. It says people should have seven friends for a really emotionally healthy life. One is a friend you've known since childhood. Two is a friend who makes you laugh even when times get tough. Three is a friend you can talk to or not for years, but you always pick it right up as if no time has passed. Four is a friend you can say anything at all to without judgment. Five is a friend who feels like a brother or sister. Six is a friend you cannot imagine living without. And seven is a friend who will always listen to your relationship problems. I have like four friends, but they cover all of those. I don't need seven different people to do the work of three or four people, do I? I mean, I have a lot of buddies. I got a lot of acquaintances. But friends? Seven? Nah, it's a bit much for me. 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

0: It's time for Questionable Wisdom on Steve Gorman Rocks. 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
2: All right.
1: Alan says he's recently packed on a ton of weight and now his wife's insisting he loses 25 pounds. Now, Alan says he doesn't care to lose the weight, and he thinks his wife is crossing the line. Steve, what do you think?
2: Yeah, insisting is the word that jumps out to me. Suggesting he lose some weight. If you suggest it, you can always couch it with, I'm just concerned about your health, your long-term well-being. And if he needs to lose 25 pounds, she's about 20 pounds late on mentioning, hey, you're putting on a few.
1: Ooh, that's true.
2: Now, if Alan's comfortable with the weight he's at, then his wife's just going to have to learn how to probably deal with that. I mean, you can't look at someone and say, I insist you lose 25 pounds, or what? What if I say no? And if she says, well, then I don't want to be with you anymore, well, then trust me, it ain't the weight she's got a problem with.
1: Right. I get the health thing because there's so many conditions that can make you hold on to weight. But here's the thing is I'm concerned because women, and I don't want to speak for all women, but usually we don't care as much if a guy is getting heavier or kind of how they look as much, I would say, as guys do about women. So if a woman is saying this, it's very serious to her.
2: Yeah, and to your point, you don't know what people are carrying around genetically. Like for me, I struggle to lose weight. I have this thing where I'm like, I'm just going to eat Mexican food and drink beer. And by God, I think I can lose weight doing that. And so far, it hasn't worked. So we've all got crosses to bear.
0: Z1023.
3: New message.
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